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You ask me why I love her? Well, give me time. I'll explain. Have you seen a Kansas sunset or an Arizona rain? Have you drifted on a bayou down Louisiana way? Have you watched the cold fog drifting over San Francisco Bay? Have you heard a Bob White calling in the Carolina Pines? Or heard the bellow of a diesel at the Appalachia Mines? Does the call of the Niagara thrill you when you hear her waters roar? You look with awe and wonder at her Massachusetts shore, where men who braved a hard new world first stepped on Plymouth Rock. Do you think of them when you stroll along a New York City dock? Have you seen a snowflake drifting in the Rockies way up high? Have you seen the sun come blazing down from a bright Nevada sky? Do you hail to the Columbia as she rushes to the sea, or bow your head at Gettysburg, our struggle to be free? Have you seen the mighty Tetons? You watched an eagle soar? Have you seen the Mississippi roll along Missouri's shore? Have you felt a chill at Michigan when on a winter's day her waters rage along the shore in thunderous display? Does the word aloha make you warm? Do you stare in disbelief when you see the surf come roaring in at Waimea Reef? From Alaska's cold to the Everglades, from the Rio Grande to Maine, my heart cries out, my pulse runs fast, the might of her domain. You ask me why I love her? I've a million reasons why. My beautiful America, beneath God's wide, wide sky.

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0: the National Weather Service in Springfield has issued a severe thunderstorm warning for southeastern Barton County, western Dade County, until 10:30 p.m. Central Daylight Time. At 9:44 p.m. Central Daylight Time, a severe thunderstorm was located near Golden City, or 7 miles southeast of Lamar, moving east at 25 miles per hour. Expected hazards include 60 miles per hour wind gusts and quarter-size hail. This is a radar-indicated threat. The following impacts are expected. Hail damage to vehicles is expected. Expect wind damage to roofs, siding, and trees. Locations impacted include Lamar, Lockwood, Golden City, Arcola, Kenoma, Biala, Chadarville, Minard, and Sylvania. For your protection, move to an interior room on the lowest floor of a building. Repeating, a severe thunderstorm warning has been issued until 10:30 p.m. Central Daylight Time for the following counties in Missouri, Barton, and Dade.
1: Flanders Field. Our flag is still flying. World War II. From Pearl Harbor to Normandy, to that island in the South Pacific called Iwo Jima, where some tired, battle-weary Marines lifted that flag so that the rest of this world would know that Americans will be free. At the 38th parallel in Korea, to the jungles and rice paddies of Vietnam, from Desert Storm to the Trade Center towers of New York City, the cost has been high, but that price has been met. From the caves of Afghanistan to the deserts of Iraq, from Ground Zero to the Pentagon to that farm field in Pennsylvania, let every terrorist know you can tear it down, rip it to pieces, you can trample it, and you can burn it, but you can't destroy the faith or the strength or the purpose of the people that this piece of cloth represents. So the next time you see it, don't be ashamed if a tear comes to your eye or if your heart beats a little faster. Stand up, stand tall, say it loud. We are one nation under God.

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I walked through a county courthouse square. On a park bench, an old man was sitting there. I said, "Your old courthouse is kind of run down." He said, "No, it'll do for our little town." I said, "Your old flagpole has leaned a little bit, and that's a ragged old flag you got hanging on it." He said, "Have a seat," and I sat down. "Is this the first time you've been to our little town?" I said, "I think it is." He said, "I don't like to brag, but we're kind of proud of that ragged old flag. You see, we got a little hole in that flag there when Washington took it across the Delaware. And it got powder burned the night that Francis Scott Key set watching it right and say, can you see? And it got a bad rip in New Orleans with Pakenham and Jackson tugging at its seams. And it almost fell at the Alamo beside the Texas flag, but she waved on, though. She got cut with a sword at Chancellorsville, and she got cut again at Shiloh Hill. There was Robert E. Lee, Beauregard, and Bragg, and the south wind blew hard on that ragged old flag. On Flanders Field in World War I, she got a big hole from a Bertha gun. She turned blood red in World War II. She hung limp and low a time or two. She was in Korea, Vietnam. She went where she was sent by her Uncle Sam. She waved from our ships upon the briny foam, and now they've about quit waving back here at home. In her own good land here, she's been abused. She's been burned, dishonored, denied, and refused. And the government for which she stands is scandalized throughout the land. And she's getting threadbare and she's wearing thin, but she's in good shape for the shape she's in. She's been through the fire before, and I believe she can take a whole lot more. So we raise her up every morning, we take her down every night, we don't let her touch the ground, and we fold her upright. On second thought, I do like to brag, 'cause I'm mighty proud of that ragged old flag.

You ask me why I love her? Well, give me time. I'll explain. You've seen a Kansas sunset or an Arizona rain? Have you drifted on a bayou down Louisiana way? Have you watched the cold fog drifting over San Francisco Bay? Have you heard a Bob White calling in the Carolina Pines? Or heard the bellow of a diesel at the Appalachia Mines? Does the call of the Niagara thrill you when you hear her waters roar? You look with awe and wonder at her Massachusetts shore, where men who braved a hard new world first stepped on Plymouth's Rock. Do you think of them when you stroll along a New York City dock? Have you seen a snowflake drifting in the Rockies way up high? Have you seen the sun come blazing down from a bright Nevada sky? Do you hail to the Columbia as she rushes to the sea, or bow your head at Gettysburg, our struggle to be free? Have you seen the mighty Tetons? You watched an eagle soar? Have you seen the Mississippi roll along Missouri's shore? Have you felt a chill at Michigan when on a winter's day her waters rage along the shore in thunderous display? Does the word aloha make you warm? Do you stare in disbelief when you see the surf come roaring in at Waimea Reef? From Alaska's cold to the Everglades, from the Rio Grande to Maine, my heart cries out, my pulse runs fast, the might of her domain. You ask me why I love her? I've a million reasons why. My beautiful America, beneath God's wide, wide sky.

The National Weather Service in Springfield has issued a severe thunderstorm warning for northeastern Newton County, northwestern Lawrence County, southeastern Jasper County, until 10:45 p.m. Central Daylight Time. At 10:05 p.m. Central Daylight Time, a severe thunderstorm was located near Sarkoxy, or 10 miles southeast of Carthage, moving northeast at 30 miles per hour. Expected hazards include 60 miles per hour wind gusts and quarter-size hail. This is a radar-indicated threat. The following impacts are expected. Hail damage to vehicles is expected. Expect wind damage to roofs, siding, and trees. Locations impacted include Mount Vernon, Granby, Sarkoxy, Diamond, Fidelity, Stott City, Freestadt, Wentworth, Larussell, Reeds, Ritchie, Hoburg, and Red Oak. This includes Interstate 44 between

markers 19 and 45. For your protection, move to an interior room on the lowest floor of a building. Repeating, a severe thunderstorm warning has been issued until 10:45 p.m. Central Daylight Time for the following counties: in Missouri, Jasper, Lawrence, and Newton.

Yes, let freedom ring, America, where it was freedom's enchanting chords which drew you across uncertain seas to discover the greatest nation on earth. Let freedom ring, America. It gave our forefathers the courage and desire to establish our incomparable Constitution, which governs and cares for its people. Yes, let freedom ring, America. Just as its purifying tones dissolve the chains of slavery, it continues to reveal and expose our prejudices and our hypocrisies today. Oh, let freedom ring, America, for freedom is God's liberating song that He sings in the heart of every believer.

The National Weather Service in Springfield has issued a severe thunderstorm warning for northeastern Lawrence County until 11:15 p.m. Central Daylight Time. At 10:22 p.m. Central Daylight Time, a severe thunderstorm was located near Miller, or 7 miles northwest of Mount Vernon, moving northeast at 20 miles per hour. Expected hazards include ping-pong ball-size hail and 60 miles per hour wind gusts. This is a radar-indicated threat. The following impacts are expected. People and animals outdoors will be injured. Expect hail damage to roofs, siding, windows, and vehicles. Expect wind damage to roofs, siding, and trees. Locations impacted include Mount Vernon, Miller, Halltown, and Chesapeake. This includes Interstate 44 between mile markers 46 and 58. For your protection, move to an interior room on the lowest floor of a building. Repeating, a severe thunderstorm warning has been issued until 11:15 p.m. Central Daylight Time for the following county: Lawrence, Missouri,

The National Weather Service in Springfield has issued a severe thunderstorm warning for northwestern Lawrence County, northeastern Jasper County, southern Dade County, until 11:15 p.m. Central Daylight Time. At 10:29 p.m. Central Daylight Time, a severe thunderstorm was located near Golden City, or 15 miles southwest of Greenfield, moving east at 10 miles per hour. Expected hazards include 60 miles per hour wind gusts and quarter-size hail. This is a radar-indicated threat. The following impacts are expected. Hail damage to vehicles is expected. Expect wind damage to roofs, siding, and trees. Locations impacted include Greenfield, Lockwood, Everton, South Greenfield, Maple Grove, Pennsboro, Dudenville, and Minard. For your protection, move to an interior room on the lowest floor of a building. Repeating, a severe thunderstorm warning has been issued until 11:15 p.m. Central Daylight Time for the following counties in Missouri, Dade, Jasper, and Lawrence.

for spacious skies, for amber waves of rain, for purple mountains, majesty above the fruited plains. America, America, God shed his grace on thee and crown thy good with brotherhood.

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The National Weather Service in Springfield has issued a severe thunderstorm warning for northeastern Newton County, western Lawrence County, southeastern Jasper County until 11:15 p.m. Central Daylight Time. At 10:44 p.m. Central Daylight Time, a severe thunderstorm was located 7 miles east of Sarkoxie, or 9 miles west of Mount Vernon, moving east at 25 miles per hour. Expected hazards include 60 miles per hour wind gusts and quarter-size hail. This is a radar-indicated threat. The following impacts are expected. Hail damage to vehicles is expected. Expect wind damage to roofs, siding, and trees. Locations impacted include Mount Vernon, Sarkoxie, Pier City, Stotts City, Freestadt, Wentworth, Avila, La Russell, Reeds, Hoburg, and Red Oak. This includes Interstate 44 between mile markers 25 and 45. For your protection, move to an interior room on the lowest floor of a building. Repeating, a severe thunderstorm warning has been issued until 11:15 p.m. Central Daylight Time for the following counties in Missouri, Jasper, Lawrence, and Newton.

The National Weather Service in Springfield has issued a severe thunderstorm warning for northern Barry County, southern Lawrence County, until 11:15 p.m. Central Daylight Time. At 10:47 p.m. Central Daylight Time, a severe thunderstorm was located over Monette, moving northeast at 30 miles per hour. Expected hazards include 60 miles per hour wind gusts and quarter-size hail. This is a radar-indicated threat. The following impacts are expected. Hail damage to vehicles is expected. Expect wind damage to roofs, siding, and trees. Locations impacted include Monette, Aurora, Cassville, Marionville, Pier City, Purdy, Exeter, Verona, Butterfield, Pioneer, McDowell, Pleasant Ridge, and Madry. For your protection, move to an interior room on the lowest floor of a building. Repeating, a severe thunderstorm warning has been issued until 11:15 p.m. Central Daylight Time for the following counties. In Missouri, Barry and Lawrence,

tail to 11 miles west of Galena, moving east at 30 miles per hour. Expected hazards include 60 miles per hour wind gusts and quarter-size hail. This is a radar-indicated threat. The following impacts are expected. Hail damage to vehicles is expected. Expect wind damage to roofs, siding, and trees. Locations impacted include Western Springfield, Nixa, Republic, Table Rock Lake, Monette, Aurora, Battlefield, Willard, Mount Vernon, Cassville, Silver Dollar City, Kimberling City, Marionville, Clever, Ash Grove, Crane, Pier City, Purdy, Billings, and Reed Spring. This includes Interstate 44 between mile markers 33 and 76. For your protection, move to an interior room on the lowest floor of a building. Repeating, a severe thunderstorm warning has been issued until 11:45 p.m. Central Daylight Time for the following counties in Missouri: Barry, Christian, Dade, Greene, Lawrence, and Stone.

The National Weather Service in Springfield has issued a severe thunderstorm warning for Western Christian County, Stone County, Northern Barry County, Lawrence County, Western Greene County, Southern Dade County, until 11:45 p.m. Central Daylight Time. At 11:06 p.m. Central Daylight Time, severe thunderstorms were located along a line extending from near Everton to near Marion.

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The National Weather Service in Springfield has issued a flash flood warning for Lawrence County until 5:45 a.m. Central Daylight Time Sunday. At 11:32 p.m. Central Daylight Time, Doppler radar indicated thunderstorms producing heavy rain across the warned area. Between 1 and 2.5 inches of rain have fallen. The expected rainfall rate is 1 to 2.5 inches in 1 hour. Flash flooding is ongoing or expected to begin shortly. Expected hazards include flash flooding caused by thunderstorms. Source, radar. The following impacts are expected: flash flooding of small creeks and streams, urban areas, highways, streets and underpasses, as well as other poor drainage and low-lying areas. Some locations that will experience flash flooding include Monette, Aurora, Mount Vernon, Marianville, Pier City, Verona, Stott City, Freestadt, La Russell, Hoburg, and Chesapeake. This includes the following low water crossings: Center Creek at County Road 2220, Turnback Creek at County Road 2100, Spring River at County Road 2110, and North Fork Clear Creek at Nellie Avenue. Turn around, don't drown when encountering flooded roads. Many flood deaths occur in vehicles. Be especially cautious at night when it is harder to recognize the dangers of flooding. Repeating, a flash flood warning has been issued until 5:45 a.m. Central Daylight Time Sunday for the following county: Lawrence, Missouri.

National Weather Service in Springfield has issued a severe thunderstorm warning for northwestern Taney County, Christian County, Stone County, northeastern Barry County, eastern Lawrence County, Greene County, southeastern Dade County, until 12:15 a.m. Central Daylight Time. At 11:35 p.m. Central Daylight Time, severe thunderstorms were located along a line extending from near Ash Grove to near Battlefield to near Highlandville to near Kimberling City, moving northeast at 40 miles per hour. Expected hazards include 60 miles per hour wind gusts. This is a radar-indicated threat. The following impacts are expected. Expect damage to roofs, siding, and trees. Locations impacted include Springfield, Nixa, Ozark, Republic, Branson, Table Rock Lake, Shepherd of the Hills State Park, Aurora, Battlefield, Willard, Rogersville, Silver Dollar City, Kimberling City, Stratford, Marionville, Clever, Sparta, Ash Grove, Crane, and Fair Grove. This includes Interstate 44 between mile markers 51 and 91. For your protection, move to an interior room on the lowest floor of a building. Repeating, a severe thunderstorm warning has been issued until 12:15 a.m. Central Daylight Time Sunday for the following counties in Missouri: Barry, Christian, Dade, Greene, Lawrence, Stone, and Taney.

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The National Weather Service in Springfield has issued a severe thunderstorm warning for Webster County, Southern Dallas County, Western Douglas County, Eastern Christian County, Southeastern Polk County, Eastern Greene County, until 12:45 a.m. Central Daylight Time. At 11:59 p.m. Central Daylight Time, severe thunderstorms were located along a line extending from near Willard to 6 miles west of Stratford to 6 miles west of Rogersville to near Sparta to 7 miles north of Marion Woods, moving east at 35 miles per hour. Expected hazards include 60 miles per hour wind gusts. This is a radar-indicated threat. The following impacts are expected. Expect damage to roofs, siding, and trees. Locations impacted include northeastern Springfield, Marshfield, Rogersville, Stratford, Seymour, Sparta, Fair Grove, Fordland, Pleasant Hope, Morrisville, Diggins, Elkland, Oldfield, Turners, March, Elkhead, Linden, Chadwick, Sackville, and Ebenezer. This includes Interstate 44 between mile markers 81 and 106. For your protection, move to an interior room on the lowest floor of a building. Repeating, a severe thunderstorm warning has been issued until 12:45 a.m. Central Daylight Time Sunday for the following counties. In Missouri, Christian, Dallas, Douglas, Greene, Polk, and Webster,

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When I was a kid, I was afraid of the dark. Using the bathroom downstairs at night was scary. 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

The National Weather Service in Springfield has issued a severe thunderstorm warning for Ozark County, southwestern Douglas County, eastern Taney County, until 1:30 a.m. Central Daylight Time. At 12:56 a.m. Central Daylight Time, a severe thunderstorm was located 13 miles northwest of Gainesville, or 18 miles south of Ava, moving southeast at 60 miles per hour. Expected hazards include 60 miles per hour wind gusts and quarter-size hail. This is a radar-indicated threat. The following impacts are expected. Hail damage to vehicles is expected. Expect wind damage to roofs, siding, and trees. Locations impacted include Bull Shoals Lake, North Fork Lake, Bryant Creek State Park, Ava, Gainesville, Bakersfield, Theodosia, Pontiac, Wasola, Sundown, Price Place, Brixie, Willhoyt, Tecumseh, Udall, Thornfield, Hardenville, Rome, Squires, and Zarnoni. For your protection, move to an interior room on the lowest floor of a building. Repeating, a severe thunderstorm warning has been issued until 1:30 a.m. Central Daylight Time for the following counties in Missouri, Douglas, Ozark, and Taney.

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hands. Thank you for helping me worship every day, not just Sunday. So what if my hands are raised at every stoplight? That's what her note to us said. I'm Johanna for KWFC. 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

0: That's Seth Elby of Southbound launching our program with our national anthem, the Star Spangled Banner. Today we celebrate 250 years of America, the land of the free and the home of the brave. Our featured group is Ernie Haas and Signature Sound with music from their new patriotic album, America, Land of Hopes and Dreams. But in Ernie Haas fashion, he has designed the album into a performance program.
1: It's called America, Land of Hopes and Dreams. It's a patriotic program. It's not a political program. And so it was just a wonderful night. And then I guess the subtitle of the project should be, You're Gonna Sing. Because it's like every song, the crowd just knows and sings them. And so we put this project and this show together knowing full well that, 2026 was going to be a big year, and a lot of challenges and a lot of ups and downs and things that are going on in the culture. And so the answer isn't to shy back. The answer is to lean into the things that make America great. And music can be dividing, but with this show, it's not. It's a very healing thing.
0: That's Ernie Haas. The album is packed with 16 cuts and a variety of musical styles.
1: We start off with a medley. You feel like you're on Main Street USA in Disney, and it's just Yankee Doodle Dandy and all those quintessential American songs. This land is your land, this land is my land, down by the old mill stream where I first met you. And then I start off by saying, America has always had its music. America's always had its hopes and dreams. And these are the songs that people sing who are still dreaming and hoping in America.
0: That's Ernie Haas, and here's Ernie Haas and Signature Sound with the Land of Hopes and Dreams medley.

0: The Land of Hopes and Dreams medley. That's Ernie Haas and Signature Sound. This group has had extensive travel around the world and carried the banner of America and Christ to many nations.
1: Here's what I've lived, so this is my experience. Whether we're in South Africa, India, Australia, Amsterdam, Latvia, Budapest, Hungary, you know, wherever we are, this has been my experience. The people come up and say, we love you. Thanks for coming. We pray for you. We pray for America. We love America. God bless America. We pray for America. And my first couple times that happened, you know, I was at like Faroe Islands, some small little island off the coast of England. I'm like, you pray for us? And explain that to me. And like, oh, America's, your dreams can come true. America is the, you know, is the light.
0: That's Ernie Haas. The new album has a big variety of songs, including Take Me Out to the Ball Game.
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0: Here's Sunday Drive with Taranda Bean. Mountains were made to climb.

0: mountains were made to climb. That Sunday Drive with Taranda Bean. On the Bible Tone's new project, Sound the Alarm, they have a song called Freedom's Never Free. Here's Nathaniel Chapman.
1: Lyrically speaking, it begins with the idea that U.S. troops, whether domestic or abroad in foreign lands, have sacrificed themselves for our freedom. And it reflects upon that, and then it takes a little bit of a shift to Christ hanging on the cross and dying for our sins. But regardless of whether it's our friends, neighbors, sisters, brothers, cousins, nephews, whatever, who have donned the uniform and went over and fought battles to keep us safe, or our Christ, our Redeemer and our Savior. But either way, freedom has always came with a price, and this song really nails that point home.
0: That's Nathaniel Chapman, and here are the Bible Tones with Freedom's Never Free.

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1: Hey, everybody. This is Clint Brown with Southbound, and we are honored to share this song with you, God Bless the USA. And hopefully it brings honor and an appreciation to those that have laid down their lives for all of us to experience the freedom that we have. And I know, speaking for myself, for Jody, and for Seth, part of Southbound, we pray every day that God would bless the USA, and especially those that constantly and have in the past put themselves in harm's way for us to experience the freedom we have. We hope you are blessed with this song, God Bless the USA.

0: 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Our featured artist on our patriotic program is Ernie Haas and Signature Sound with music from their new album, America, Land of Hopes and Dreams. Ernie says he's witnessed some unity develop when they present the patriotic program.
1: I think if you can get Americans singing together again, God can do some wonderful things. And I want them to sing hymns. I want them to sing about Jesus. I want them to sing those songs. But there has to be a jumping on spot. And man, when we start the show and we start singing, "This land is your land, this land is my land," they sing. It's just like a mass choir. And so I think there's people sitting out there every night that didn't come thinking they were going to sing, but they couldn't help it. And then they find themselves probably singing together in harmony with somebody that they probably would never live in harmony with. So I love all the things that are happening in the show that hopefully will translate to after they leave the show.
0: That's Ernie Haas, and here's Ernie Haas and Signature Sound with "This Land Is Your Land."

0: This Land Is Your Land. That's Ernie Haas and Signature Sound. Their young bass singer, Christopher Taylor, actually has a Cuban heritage. In the program, Ernie connects This Land Is Your Land with another great patriotic song with a testimony from Christopher.
1: And it's just a great part of our program at the very end of the first act, right before we sing God Bless America, the old Irving Berlin song. I'll say to the crowd what I just said to you about people all over the world saying, we love America, God bless America. And I tell that story and I say, and then it's never been more personal to us than when Christopher joined the group. And then Christopher will share his testimony, how they had to flee Cuba because of the persecution to Christians by Fidel Castro. And he says, although we're proud of our Cuban heritage, we are so proud to be American. And that's all he says. And the place, you know, they just can relate to that, because at some point in our ancestry, we've all had to make that choice that, hey, let's go somewhere where we can live in freedom and with the hope and the dreams that we can build a life, we can build a family.
0: That's Ernie Haas. And here's Ernie Haas and Signature Sound with God Bless America.

0: 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It's our celebration of 250 years of America. We have more patriotic music coming up. Stay with us. More flag waving ahead.
1: Remembering that freedom comes at a great cost. Thank you, veterans.
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0: Welcome back. Our patriotic friend Jonathan Wilburn has some inspiration for us in just a moment. Here's Legacy 5 with It's Still the Cross.

0: Still the Cross. That's Legacy 5 from their album Faith and Freedom.
1: Hi, folks. This is Jonathan Wilburn. I'm so thankful to be living in America today. Happy 4th of July. And may God bless you on this 250th year celebrating faith, family, and freedom in the greatest nation on earth.
0: That's Jonathan Wilburn, and here he is with a battle hymn of the Republic.

Jonathan Wilburn with a battle hymn of the Republic. That'll make you stand up and cheer. We have more wow moments like that ahead in hour two as we celebrate 250 years of America. I'm Rodney Baucom. Happy 4th of July from all of us at the Gospel Greats.

0: 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I'm Rodney Balcom, and coming up, we'll continue our celebration of America with Ernie Haas and Signature Sound.
1: America has always had its music. 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

0: The Neil Diamond Classic, America, done by Ernie Haas and Signature Sound on the new project called America, Land of Hopes and Dreams. This country is a land of law-abiding legal immigrants. One of those is bass singer Christopher Taylor.
1: In this new patriotic album, my favorite song would be Michael, Roll Your Boat Ashore. I love the message of faith, hope, and being guided safely home. It also reminds me of how blessed I am to be able to live in America. My grandparents had to flee Cuba in 1961 because of Fidel Castro. They were searching for freedom and for a better life. Because of the sacrifices that they made, I have the opportunity to live, work, worship, and pursue my dreams in this country.
0: That's Christopher Taylor. The song is called Michael, Row Your Boat Ashore. Here's Ernie Haas and Signature Sound.

0: Michael, Row Your Boat Ashore. That's Ernie Hassan's signature sound. Doug Anderson was part of the original group. He left to begin a solo career, but he's back and he's loving his time with the group. He talks about one of his favorites on the new Patriotic project.
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0: That's Doug Anderson, and here he is with Bridge Over Troubled Water.

0: Bridge Over Troubled Water, that's Ernie Haas and Signature Sound. Coming up, let the festivities continue with some new songs from Chosen Road. 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
0: Welcome back. Our spotlight artist this week is Chosen Road. Jonathan Buckner, Zach Alvis, Tyler Robertson, Chris Stockwell, and Bradley Parsons. Mostly known in the bluegrass circles, but these are men of faith, and I think you'll enjoy their music. Zach Alvis talks about the title track of the new recording, American Morning.
9: So I grew up in a really small town in southern West Virginia. I think we've actually only got one red light there, and I know a lot of you all know what I'm talking about. And our title cut of our new record, American Morning, the song on there, gosh, it really just is an amazing song that takes you back right to those small towns, right to those dirt roads, the grassroots districts of America. And I hope it just puts you in the mind of sitting on your porch watching an American morning.
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0: Second morning, that's Chosen Road. Bradley Parsons plays guitar and sings with the group. He points to one of his favorites on the project.
1: When we were looking at songs for the record, I came across one called Life in America, and it immediately piqued my interest because it was one written by one of my favorite songwriters, Harley Allen. Harley had written several country hits and bluegrass hits, and he just had a way of making the listener visualize and connect with his lyrics. And when we listened to the song, we connected to it immediately, and I think people connect with it as well.
0: That's Bradley Parsons, and here's Chosen Road with Life in America.

0: Faith in America. That's Chosen Road from their new recording, American Morning. Jonathan Buckner highlights one of the great patriotic songs on the project.
1: You know, this song, Freedom's Never Free, it has always been personal to me. It was recorded by Phillips Craig and Dean shortly after the movie Saving Private Ryan came out. And Dan Dean shared with me the story behind the song. His father was part of the D-Day invasion, and after seeing the American cemetery in Normandy in the movie with those white crosses stretching across the hillside overlooking the sea, he wanted to help tell that story through a song.
0: That's Jonathan Buckner, and here is Chosen Road with Freedom's Never Free.

0: 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I'm Rodney Balcom, wishing you a happy 4th of July.
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Welcome back. We'll wrap things up with Ernie Haas and Signature Sound in just a moment. The song Home on the Range was also known as the unofficial anthem of the American West. The group Carolina brings it out today. Here they are with Home on the Range.

Home on the Range, that's Carolina. America, Land of Hopes and Dreams is our featured project today from Ernie Haas and Signature Sound. Ernie says the project is more than a celebration of our past. It's a reminder of our shared heritage and the enduring belief that the blessings we enjoy as a nation come from the hand of Almighty God. It reflects the hope, perseverance, gratitude, and faith that have carried America through 2.5 centuries. Here's Ernie Haas and Signature Sound with Every Day.

0: every day. That's Ernie Haas and Signature Sound. Ernie says that America still is the land of hopes and dreams. He is hoping and dreaming for revival in America.
1: I really hope there's a spiritual awakening, and that it's more than just waking up. Revival is repenting and being humble enough, not just one political party, but just as a society, just to be humble enough and say, we've lost our way. I'm not going to fight for my way. It's like what they said to Abraham Lincoln. We better pray God's on our side during this. He says, no. We better pray that we're on God's side. If there is a true repentance, there can be revival. Instead of just a spiritual awakening and trying to say, well, we need to have more unity and love, and we need to be more togetherness and more peace. Those are great things. But those are the things that the Enlightenment stole from Christianity. And all those things are in a person. It's not as the late Tim Keller would say, it's not a foolproof plan. It's not an airtight system. It's an airtight, foolproof person. It's Jesus.
0: That's Ernie Haas, and here is Ernie Haas and Signature Sound with America the Beautiful.

0: America the Beautiful, Ernie Haas, and signature sound from the new project, America, Land of Hopes and Dreams. Coming up, the big group sing from Day Wind Records and a song that Jim Brady wrote that proclaims truth is marching on.
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0: Welcome back. Our patriotic program continues with a family of Day Wind artists who got together in the studio to record a patriotic song together. Billy Blackwood talks about the experience.
4: There are no words really to describe how much fun this is, but deeper than that, how meaningful this is. 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
0: That's Billy Blackwood, and here are the Day Wind artists with The Patriot's Dream.

0: Patriot's Dream, the Day When family of artists. On that same album called Patriot's Dream, Jim and Melissa Brady recorded a song that Jim Brady had a hand in writing.
1: As we celebrate the 250th anniversary of the Declaration of Independence, I'm reminded of the day Tony Wood, Barry Weeks, and I sat in a writer's room and began to write the song Truth is Marching On. Our goal was to write a lyric that reminded us all that neither doubt nor disbelief changes the truth. The truth is, we are still a nation that is blessed with the unalienable rights of life, liberty, and the pursuit of happiness. While there are those who oppose Christianity, the truth of God's word still remains. God is love. He is still calling us to his heart, and his truth is marching on, and it will not be stopped.
0: That's Jim Brady, and here he is with Melissa. Truth is marching on.

0: truth is marching on. That's Jim and Melissa Brady. And that'll wrap things up for the program today. I hope you enjoyed all of the patriotic music as we celebrate 250 years of America. If you have a request for a future program, please feel free to reach out to us on our 24-hour request line at 800-452-1473. Again, that's 800-452-1473. Coming up next week, we'll sit down with Jason Crabb.
1: I just love the music I grew up on. I love the music that God brought me to him through.
0: I'm Rodney Balcom. Thank you for listening today. Remember, the gospel is the good news. Let's all strive to know him and to make him known. And we'll look for you again next week right here, Lord willing, with more of the Gospel Greats.

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Phillips and Banks, and not today on The Sound of Home. I'm Dave. Thank you for letting us be a part of your start here on this Lord's Day celebration on our Independence Day weekend. Hope you have had a long, nice, long celebration of America. I'm America proud. Talk about that here in just a little bit. Right now, let's get some more music in your radio with Gaither Vocal Band on The Sound of Home.

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Brian Free at Assurance, and there'll come a day on The Sound of Home. I'm Dave with a big shout out to everybody who played the soundtrack last night. Did you carry KWFC with you to the fireworks? Now, I know in the Midwest there was all kinds of storms interrupting. I know in the Big America 250 celebration in Washington, D.C., there was a rain delay because of storms. Not the most fortunate thing for everybody and all that went into. There was so much preparation. And if you've been involved in any kind of an outdoor event planning, you just always roll the dice when it comes to the weather. And I saw a lot of celebrations got to go and some didn't. I hate that for those who are looking forward to a big America 250 celebration. But for those who got to pull it off, good on you. Hope you had a great time and that you used the KWFC soundtrack. We played special patriotic music last night from 9 o'clock until 10:30. And I think just a great arrangement. Different. You didn't know Neil Diamond was a Southern gospel man until last night during the fireworks time from 9 until 10:30. Hope that you enjoyed that. It was a lot of fun. I listened in. These folks are coming to concert this Friday night. Jeff and Sherry Easter on The Sound of Home.

You ask me why I love her? Well, give me time. I'll explain. Have you seen a Kansas sunset or an Arizona rain? Have you drifted on a bayou down Louisiana way? Have you watched the cold fog drifting over San Francisco Bay? Have you heard a Bob White calling in the Carolina Pines? Or heard the bellow of a diesel at the Appalachia Mines? Does the call of the Niagara thrill you when you hear her waters roar? You look with awe and wonder at her Massachusetts shore, where men who braved a hard new world first stepped on Plymouth Rock. Do you think of them when you stroll along a New York City dock? Have you seen a snowflake drifting in the Rockies way up high? Have you seen the sun come blazing down from a bright Nevada sky? Do you hail to the Columbia as she rushes to the sea, or bow your head at Gettysburg and our struggle to be free? Have you seen the mighty Tetons? You watched an eagle soar? Have you seen the Mississippi roll along Missouri's shore? Have you felt a chill at Michigan when on a winter's day her waters rage along the shore in thunderous display? Does the word aloha make you warm? Do you stare in disbelief when you see the surf come roaring in at Waimea Reef? From Alaska's cold to the Everglades, from the Rio Grande to Maine, my heart cries out, my pulse runs fast, the might of her domain. You ask me why I love her? I've a million reasons why. My beautiful America, beneath God's wide, wide sky.

0: Help you wrap up your Independence Day weekend celebration. That is the great classic, John Wayne's America. Why I love her. I just love that bit because we have so many things to love this country. It bothers me. I don't mind telling you. It really does. It kind of crawls on me a little bit, some of the disdain people have for this nation. Did I say we're perfect? No. Never heard Dave say that the United States of America was perfect. Do I love this country? Absolutely do. Do I think that we have a great part, the answers this world needs? Mm-hmm. I do. I really do. And heaven help those that just can't see it. I didn't say we didn't have problems to work on, but I'm telling you, I think it's one of the best things going in this world. If we'll stay to our principles, if we'll hunker down to the principles that all men are created equal and endowed by their creator with certain unalienable rights, like life, liberty, and the pursuit of happiness. Gathering around those ideals this morning, and a little patriotic flavor for you as we wrap up our Independence weekend celebration with John Wayne and Triumphant.
1: He was a troubled kid in and out of jail. When his daddy said, "This is the last time I'll pay bail," so he enlisted in the army and they sent him to Iraq. He was a different man.

0: There's something stirring beneath the tent. 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

Pulled Voices on the Sound of Home. I'm Dave with a big shout out to the churches doing the Vacation Bible School. I am thrilled about everywhere I go to see VBS happening all across the country. Had the privilege of traveling around a little bit and seeing Vacation Bible Schools and churches all around. This is our great outreach. They say that the Vacation Bible School is the most significant outreach into our communities that a church has in a given year. Now, I'm not saying some churches don't have bigger things, but for the most part, in churches small and large, Vacation Bible School is where it's at to make inroads into your community, welcoming the kids and, by the way, their families into church. So if you've got a Vacation Bible School coming up, make sure you go to the KWFC Family Event Calendar. It's free. List it, put it there so we can talk you up and see if we can't get folks in your community to discover the gospel and your church. So I'm a big fan of the Vacation Bible School, and I hope you have a great one.

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It's the Ball Brothers, and likely, I'm going to say likely, the hymn that I stepped forward when I accepted Christ as my Savior, the church service invitation. We sang Just As I Am quite a bit in the church that I was saved at. So I'm going to say it's really good chances. 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

Lauren Talley with Walls on The Sound of Home. I'm Dave. With a big reminder, this Friday, we're hours away from the summer celebration. I know we had some big celebrating going on in my neighborhood the last couple of nights, and I'm all for it. I'm all for celebrating America. Fireworks is all, it's great. It's great. Be safe. Be safe. If you're still waiting to fire yours, be safe, of course, but get out and celebrate. And then this Friday night, we're going to be decked out in our red, white, and blue, and I want you to show up in yours, too, as we celebrate America and great gospel music with Jeff and Sherry Easter and the Mid-South Boys. I'm telling you, an amazing experience is coming to Springfield. Thanks to Latour Asset Management, LLC, for helping us bring Jeff and Sherry Easter and the Mid-South Boys to concert. That's this Friday, yo. I'm telling you, you don't want to miss out. It was made for you. This concert was put together for you. I hope you don't miss out. Tickets available online, kwfc.org. You can come by the studio anytime this week during business hours. And don't miss the summer celebration Friday night at First Baptist Church here in Springfield.

Gold City, and I love this land. I love America. I really do. I don't think I'm having to convince you terribly, but I'm a flag-waving American. And if you were at the ballpark yesterday, Springfield Cardinals, KWFC was a sponsor of the Rally Towel at the special red, white, and blue celebration at the July 4th game at the Springfield Cardinals there at Route 66 Stadium. If you were there, and you did get one of the 2,500 rally towels that we gave out at the game, would you share a picture of that? 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And then if you don't mind, go ahead and Facebook message us, text us, fire up the mobile map. 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If you have the rally towel from the Springfield Cardinals game yesterday, share that with us on social media and share it around the world. It's a great, great towel. I think you're going to love having hold of it and waving if you're a proud flag waving American. It's the red, white, and blue. Now, it's not the American flag, but people get the idea when you show off the rally towel. Hope you do it.

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Booth Brothers, What Salvation's Done for Me on KWFC, the sound of home. I am encouraging you, it's not too late to help. Now, the chances of finding survivors now is getting into the overtime. I think it was yesterday. Hope I'm not mistiming the post, but Ethan Forhetz has been in Venezuela on behalf of Convoy of Hope, sharing some of the stories. And I think it was yesterday morning that he shared they had found another survivor. When that happens a week after a terrible disaster like has happened to Venezuela, that is celebratory stuff, people cheering to find survivors. Now, that story may be less and less the longer this drags out. But the need for support of these people, millions displaced, millions affected by the earthquakes there in Venezuela, and you can help. Convoy of Hope is boots on the ground. We love them and their efforts. Hometown folks, HQ right here in Springfield, Missouri. We're going all over the world with the hope of the gospel of Jesus Christ and a cup of cold water. I'm just telling you, they got a great thing going on. They're linked up at our website, kwfc.org. 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They're going to need help for a good long while in Venezuela. And if you have a heart to help, that's a quick link to you at kwfc.org.

A Sunday Drive and Grace and Goodness on the Sound of Home. I'm Dave with your verse today from Romans chapter 8, verse 27. The Spirit pleads for us believers in harmony with God's own will. So really, when we pray, when we're asking God's blessing on our life, really, aren't we trying to align ourselves with the will, the purposes of God? That's what the Spirit's busy doing, pleading for us believers in harmony with God's own will. The power of prayer. The power of prayer. I'm not pretending like I have a grasp on it, a handle on it all, but I do know I have experienced the power of it. Encourage you to pray more.

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I cannot tell you how excited I am to have those folks in town this Friday night. Jeff and Sherry Easter, they have been blessing us with encouraging music and just the melody, the way that they have their spirit communicating the truths of the gospel. And they are ours. We get them all to ourselves this Friday night, 7 o'clock. You want to get there a little bit early. Mid-South Boys will get us started. And Jeff and Sherry Easter, we'll turn them loose for a good long while as our summer celebration is now hours away. No longer weeks, just a few days. We'll be gathering together at First Baptist Church in Springfield, Missouri for the KWFC Summer Celebration. 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

You ask me why I love her? Well, give me time. I'll explain. Have you seen a Kansas sunset or an Arizona rain? Have you drifted on a bayou down Louisiana way? Have you watched the cold fog drifting over San Francisco Bay? Have you heard a Bob White calling in the Carolina Pines? Or heard the bellow of a diesel at the Appalachia Mines? Does the call of the Niagara thrill you when you hear her waters roar? You look with awe and wonder at her Massachusetts shore, where men who braved a hard new world first stepped on Plymouth Rock. Do you think of them when you stroll along a New York City dock? Have you seen a snowflake drifting in the Rockies way up high? Have you seen the sun come blazing down from a bright Nevada sky? Do you hail to the Columbia as she rushes to the sea, or bow your head at Gettysburg, our struggle to be free? Have you seen the mighty Tetons? You watched an eagle soar? Have you seen the Mississippi roll along Missouri's shore? Have you felt a chill at Michigan when on a winter's day her waters rage along the shore in thunderous display? Does the word aloha make you warm? Do you stare in disbelief when you see the surf come roaring in at Waimea Reef? From Alaska's cold to the Everglades, from the Rio Grande to Maine, my heart cries out, my pulse runs fast, the might of her domain. You ask me why I love her? I've a million reasons why. My beautiful America, beneath God's wide, wide sky.

That is the gospel artist John Wayne. You didn't know John was a Southern gospel artist, did you? Till comes time to celebrate America and one of those great iconic voices. I know you're gonna have to forgive Dave. It's one of my favorite things. We only get to play him once a year, and there you go. I'm going to play them twice, that once a year, because I love the rendition. And I want to call everybody to love your country. I didn't say we have everything figured out perfectly. I think we have a lot of room to work. I tell you one thing that's really just kind of gnawing on me is the fraud we're uncovering. We've suspected, but we just didn't know probably how widespread, how much. We're better than that. We're better. Got to be better than that. And so let's rally behind the things that we know bring us together. We could pick and fight and fuss about the things that we do differently, but can we just get it together in the things that that we have in common, the love of life, liberty, the pursuit of happiness, and God's hand on this country? We are a marvel. We are a marvel, and I want to encourage you to love America and help make her better. Come on, church. That's you and me. I'm making a call to the church to step up on those principles that God created us for purpose, and He's endowed us with those certain unalienable rights. Let's be a strong church communicating that, shall we? As America turns 250, thankful for this, honestly. Here's Karen Pack in New River.

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Ernie Haas' signature sound and never give up, never give in on the sound of home. I'm Dave with the final ballot is out. The Singing News Fan Awards, as close as we get in Southern Gospel music to our Grammys, the acknowledging special people and talent in music, Southern Gospel and Faith Country. 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One, the great information. 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If you love the ministry of KWFC, this is one way to show it. Very, very grateful to be on that list representing. 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

Brand new music from the Tribute Quartet with It Could Have Been a Mountain on the Sound of Home. I'm Dave with a salute to this great nation. I have been very, very encouraged by the great displays of patriotism, the gathering of these large crowds celebrating America, doing it up. I know the rain and storms delayed several of the national celebrations all the way from North Dakota at the Mount Rushmore to Washington, D.C. I saw some celebrations in Tulsa postponed or canceled because of the weather. So we had some weather in the mix. Thankful, I think, in Springfield, Missouri, we were able to do most of what we wanted before the storms rolled in last night, pretty late in the evening. So here's to America, 250. I just marvel at what we have done in a short time in this world's history. I think of the skylines of America's great cities. It would be, I think, a tribute if just one or two cities had the skyline they had in these 250 years with technology. But the emergence of the ability to build tall buildings, to build the infrastructure that we have built in this country, you have to acknowledge something greater at play in what's happened in America the past 250 years than anywhere else in the world. I think we've been world changers and for purpose. So I love this country. I am blessed. I will say, confess that I am blessed to be born in this great nation, and I don't take it for granted. I hope you don't either, and I hope you'll encourage the younger generation. There's a generation coming up that baffles me that they can't see it. They can't get their arms around what made this country so great. Let's gather back around those principles. Let's love one another. Let's love God. Love our neighbor. And church, we got to be that potent force, not just for sake of a country, but for sake of the family of God. But this country was a big part of the gospel going out into the world. So I'd like to get back to that if we could, or get that re-strengthened kind of support, get those things back together. It's going to take you and me, our family, our church, to get it done. I love it. Happy Independence Weekend.

Gaither Vocal Band in a tribute to our celebration of America. Happy Independence Day weekend to you. Maybe you've got some things on your heart and your mind. I've confessed a few things that just kind of have me unsettled with just the misunderstanding of some about what America is all about. Love to get gathered back up there. But you know what? It's not just about America this weekend. It's really about your house and mine. It's about the church and the things that have made this nation great that I think we need to regather. And there's no thinking about it. I know we got to have a strong church, strong home, mom and dad. That rests on you and me, grandma and grandpa. That's on you and me. That's where America's strength is from. It's from that core unit, the family and the church. It's what led to the greatness of this nation. I believe that. And I want to encourage you, if you are feeling burdened and want to pray, need somebody to pray with this morning for any reason, love of country or just love of your family and things going on there, the prayer center is open 24/7 at 877-800-PRAY, 877-800-7729.

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Thanks.

Welcome to the worship service of Crossway Baptist Church. We are so thankful you have chosen to spend this time with us. We pray that as you listen to the music and the message, that God would speak to your heart and encourage you through His Word.

If you will, turn with me in your Bibles to the book of Psalms, to Psalm chapter 8. The title of this morning's message is The Majesty of God. The Majesty of God. We're not sure when David wrote this, but we believe that David wrote this under the inspiration of the Holy Spirit of God, possibly tending to sheep, maybe looking out into the night sky. But at some point in David's life, he penned these words that just, I believe, adequately describe the greatness of our God. So if you found that, would you please stand with me as we read from Psalm 8, chapter 8, verse 1, beginning verse 1, reading all 9 verses. David says, O Lord, our Lord, how excellent or majestic is your name in all the earth, who have set your glory above the heavens. Out of the mouth of babes and nursing infants, you have ordained strength because of your enemies, that you may silence the enemy and the avenger. When I consider your heavens, the work of your fingers, the moon and the stars which you have ordained, what is man that you are mindful of him, and the son of man that you visit him? For you have made him a little lower than the angels, and you have crowned him with glory and honor. You have made him to have dominion over the works of your hands. You have put all things under his feet, all sheep and oxen, even the beasts of the field, the birds of the air, and the fish of the sea that pass through the paths of the seas. O Lord, our Lord, how majestic is your name in all the earth. You may be seated as we pray. Father, I've come before you this morning and I ask you to bless the reading of your word. I ask you, Lord, to bless me as I speak the truth of your word that you've already taught me. And Father, I pray that we'll leave this place more in awe of you than when we came in. And Father, again, I pray for those who are outside of Christ, who have no personal relationship with you because of Christ. They ought not understand what this passage means. But Father, I pray that we will leave here today in awe of who you are, and lost people will be saved, Christians strengthened, and you glorified through it all. And it's in Jesus' name that we pray. Amen. If you look at this passage, Psalm 8, you see over and over again, 15 times we find the word you or your. You see that David writes your name, your glory, you have ordained strength, your enemies, you make silence, your heavens, your fingers, you have ordained, you are mindful, you visit, you have made, you have crowned him, you have made him to have dominion, you have put all things under his feet, and again, your name. When we see 15 times the word you or your, it tells me that this psalm is not about David. This psalm is all about God. And everything that we do in our lives as believers in the Lord Jesus Christ, it's all about God. And so this morning, I want us to see that this particular passage of Scripture is acknowledging the greatness and the majesty and the grandeur and the bigness of our God. And there's absolutely no way that this unworthy vessel standing before you can adequately describe who God is. We'll never know fully who God is until we meet him face to face. But David is trying to describe who God is. Over the past 2 weeks, I've had the privilege of going on a family vacation with my wife, Teresa, my daughter, Corey, my son-in-law, Michael, and my four grandboys. We had the privilege of traveling out west. We asked several of you in this place to give us some advice on the best things to do as we traveled to the Grand Canyon. From the Grand Canyon, we went to Utah, to Zion National Park, and from there we went to Bryce Canyon, and from there we went to Capitol Reef National Park, and from there we drove 8 more hours to Jackson Hole, Wyoming, to Grand Teton National Park, and from there we went to Yellowstone National Park, and I'm exhausted just telling you what we did. I am physically exhausted from that 2-week journey because we traveled, we moved every 2 days. We didn't stay in any one place very long. We traveled from place to place.

had Brother Eddie asked me about 3 months ago if I would be able to preach on this Sunday. Now, he had no idea that in my personal quiet time, in my devotional time, I love to read through the Psalms, and I love to read through the Scripture, but especially the Psalms. And as I read those Psalms, in my Bible at home, I have a wide margin Bible, and as I read those Psalms, like this one, "O Lord, our Lord, how majestic is your name." I'll just stop, and I'll just write down, "Lord, this is my prayer. Lord, you are wonderful, powerful, great." I'm not sure what I would write as my prayer, but in that Bible are those prayers that I feel compelled by the Holy Spirit of God to write at that time. My prayer is this, that one of these days when I'm gone, that maybe my wife or my daughter or my grandboys might pick up that Bible and see what God meant to me, what God's word meant to me, that they see the prayers that I wrote and prayed as I was spending my personal time in God's word. But at that time when Brother Eddie asked me if I would preach on this day, I was already preparing a message or a lesson, whether I taught in a class or in this pulpit, from Psalm 8. Not knowing what this day would mean to me then. And I will tell you this, as I prepared the message prior to visiting the greatness of the Grand Canyon and Zion National Park and all the other things that caused me to go, wow, the Lord took the message that I had already prepared and completely redirected me every day of my vacation as I stood in awe of our great God. And I think that's what David did when he wrote this under the inspiration of the Holy Spirit of God. The things that David experienced in his life, at this point, he stopped and said, "Oh Lord, our Lord, how majestic is your name in all the earth." Now, about a year ago, my daughter came to me and said, "Dad, do you think," because we're beach people, I love to go to the beach. I would rather spend time on the beach. It's relaxing. I love the beach. I've never been much of a hiker or a mountain guy, but folks, let me tell you, I'm now a mountain guy. I had no idea. Yeah. Amen. I was amazed. That's a whole different story, another sermon. But I began to ask people in this church to tell me, what did you do when you went? How did you plan? And I talked to the Hales, and I talked to Brother Eddie and Miss Tessa. Brother Eddie said this to me. He said, "When you see the Grand Canyon," how many of y'all been to the Grand Canyon? How many of you have not been to the Grand Canyon? Okay, all those who have not been, let's go tomorrow. Brother Eddie said this, "When you see it, you're going to think it's not real." I thought, come on, man. And nothing, that there can be nothing that amazing. But you know, he was spot on. But I began to ask different ones in this church, what did you do and plan and ask, because I had never been there before. I love to plan trips, and sometimes I'm a little bit OCD on my trips. Now, if you were to see the details that I had for every day, I knew that Vacation Bible School was going to be over on Friday night. I was part of the drama for Vacation Bible School, and I'd already told Miss Tracy, I said, "Miss Tracy, as soon as we say the last amen in that drama, I'm loading up in that van." We had two vans headed to Oklahoma City to stay all night in Oklahoma City, the next day to travel from Oklahoma City to Albuquerque, New Mexico, and then on the next day from Albuquerque, New Mexico to the Grand Canyon. And I had a detail on every day of the things that we wanted to do, and I gave that to my daughter. And remember, I'm OCD. And I said to her, "Now, we don't have to do all these things exactly like this, but I sure hope we do." That's the OCD part in me. And we didn't do everything exactly that way, but I knew we had to have a plan. We had to have a map. We had to have a direction that we were going, because we had never been that way before. And isn't that a good description of our life? As I was traveling, I'd not been that way before. I did not know what to expect. Now, if you ask me about going from here to Destin, Florida, I can tell you all kinds. I've been there. Gulf Shores, Alabama, been there. And if we're not careful, we'll become so routine in the places that we go that we don't step outside of our comfort zone and experience other things that God has for us. And as I was planning this trip and looking at these things, I was reminded that we must do our best to enjoy as much as possible while passing through. Because we are all strangers and pilgrims, and we are tenting or tabernacling on this earth until

0: We have no guarantee of tomorrow. We have no guarantee of what's down the road. But we do know this, that if we trust in the Lord with all our heart, lean not on our own understanding, but in all our ways acknowledge Him, He will direct our paths. He will take us in places that we had never expected, and He will lead, guide, and direct us for His honor and His glory. And He doesn't guarantee that when we are following Him, when He's leading us, that it'll be all wonderful. Because sometimes we'll go through unexpected interruptions in our lives. We'll go through valleys we didn't expect. We'll be on mountaintops we hadn't anticipated. But if we're following God, He will lead, guide, direct, and protect us. He is our GPS. How do you and I know how to live in this life right here? If you want to know what God has in store for you and for me, this is God's love letter to us. From Genesis to Revelation, this is God's roadmap. This is God's direction for our lives. And if you're a believer, the Holy Spirit of God is within you. He will prompt you. He will say, turn right, turn left. He will say, stop. He will say, do this or don't do that. I'm not talking about a physical voice. I wish God said, Russ, do this. But He does in His written word. It is the inerrant, infallible, holy word of God. And what I've learned is some of the ways that He leads my life, I don't like. Some of the paths He chooses, I would rather not go down. And that covers many of you in this room. Maybe some of you right now are going through a trial. You're on a path. You're in the situation that you did not expect or anticipated. But if you're a child of the Most High God, I promise you this, He knows where you are. He has a plan for you. He will ultimately glorify Himself. And you may not understand it right now, but I promise you, you will come to a place where you understand, I get it now. The older I get, the more I understand that the Word of God is so true. When the book of James says, what is your life? It's a vapor that appears for a little time, then it vanishes away. That's why we must take advantage of every day, every opportunity to see the greatness and the grandeur and the majesty and the glory of our God and say, Lord, not my way, but your way. Lord, you lead me, you guide me, you direct me, you protect me. I want to be in the middle of your will. And when I do that, I experience His presence and His power. But what happens is I get in the way of His GPS system. Do you know that I could type in, and I typed in everywhere we went, because you know why I had to type in the addresses of the places we went in Arizona and Utah and Wyoming and New Mexico? Because I had never been that way before. Do you know why it's important for you and I to allow God to lead our lives every day? Because every day we have never been here before. We don't know what the next hour is going to bring. We don't know what the next week's going to bring. We don't know what is before us. We must trust and obey, for there's no other way to be happy in Jesus but to trust and obey. And it sometimes makes no sense the direction He's leading my life. Have you ever argued with the GPS system? Yes. I'm amazed that they don't have some voice is more pleasant to listen to. But I would type this in, and there was this lady would come on and say, turn here, turn there, go here. And also this lady would say, up ahead there is a detour, or there is a danger. And sometimes they would say, radar ahead, slow down. But you know what I did with that GPS? That GPS, at one point, she said, go west. I thought, she's wrong. There's no way we're supposed to go west. We've got to go east. So I went east, and you know what? She was right. We were supposed to go west. I hate it when she's right. But our GPS, God, sometimes He's leading us in a place where we just don't want to go that direction. We don't like what He's chosen for us, but we have to trust Him in the midst of the uncertainty and know that He has His best for us no matter what it is. If you're a believer, you can trust Him. I promise you, you can trust Him. I'd never been to the Grand Canyon. I had watched videos, I had seen blogs, I had talked to different people and asked them, and everyone said the same thing. You just won't believe it. You just can't believe it. You can't imagine it. And the closer we got, listen, the anticipation, I could not wait. I could almost see it in my mind because I'd seen so many videos. And I said to Teresa, if it were up to me, if I could do this, I would blindfold all seven of you and walk you to the edge of the Grand Canyon. And some of y'all are laughing, thinking, you're going to push them over? Ha, ha, ha, ha. But I really meant this when I said to her, I would love, because I'd never seen it myself, but I wanted to see their reaction. And so I did the next best thing. I said to her, I want to see what you look like when you see what we've never seen before. And so I was walking backwards toward the canyon with my phone videoing, and I thought, it's a wonder I didn't fall in. But I wanted to see their reaction. And little Reed, my youngest grandson, 7 years old, he's leading the pack, and he goes up, and the first thing he does, he looks over there and goes, wow. And then there's Decker and Seth and Andrew, the whole family. All of them did the same. Some said nothing. This, wow, this is beautiful. It's unbelievably beautiful, unbelievably beautiful. I kept saying that over and over again. So I may have texted some of you and said, it is unbelievably beautiful. I've never seen anything like it. Brother Eddie was right. It was like, it's not real. And we stayed the first night for sunset to watch the sun, how the sun looks different on different parts of that canyon. And I kept saying, oh, if you listen to my video, I'm going, wow. For me, it was a spiritual experience. Yep. Because I had read that passage before going to the Grand Canyon, and it didn't move me. But when I stopped trying to read it just to read it and to think like David thought, I said, oh, Lord, our Lord, how majestic is your name in all the earth. Amen. Oh, God, thank you for allowing me the opportunity with my family, my precious family, to see this. And I wanted my grandboys, I would say often to them, I said, boys, do you understand? God made this. God made this. In the beginning, God created the heavens and the earth. In the beginning, God made this. I didn't do it like that on that hillside. I wanted to. I wanted my boys, I said, boys, listen, I want you to understand this is God's creation in its fallen form. This is after Adam and Eve sinned. What did it look like? What did this world look like before? You get to heaven, I'm going to slap Adam and Eve. Think about this. We're no different. God blesses us tremendously. And what do we do instead of praising him for it and focusing on him and believing in him and just being in awe of him? We'll look around and think, hey, that looks better than what God's promised me. That's a lie from Satan. Oh, God, help me to be in awe of you. And I couldn't help but think as we were standing there going, wow, what is our response? What has been the responses of our family and friends who have gone on before us when they enter into the presence of Almighty God? Wow. Won't it be wonderful there? Amen. Having no burdens to bear, gloriously singing with heart bells all ringing. Oh, won't it be wonderful there? I loved it. Had some folks to say, listen, you're a beach guy, but you'll be a mountain guy when you come back from this. So true. Unbelievably beautiful and breathtaking. I kept saying it and thinking it over and over and over. On the second day, now I'm not taking you through 2 weeks. Oh, I wish I could. I could. There's been, listen, the Lord, he taught me, he whipped me, he changed me, he threw me up and down. And I was like, oh, Lord, our Lord, how majestic are you all the time. Forgive me, God, for taking my eyes off you and focusing on things that don't matter. Lord, help me to focus on you through the good times and the bad times. And on the second day, we as a family decided we're going to take a journey down into the Grand Canyon. It had been highly recommended. I'd looked at it online and saw the blogs and all the positives about traveling down to, I'm not sure if it was in Ashley's notes or Jesse Kelb's notes or somebody's notes. They said, you've got to go see Ooh-Ah Point. I thought, what is an Ooh-Ah Point? Man, we started down a mile and a half into Ooh-Ah Point. I'll just tell you, it was an easy journey. Elevation different. We just traveling, going down, going down, going down. My second oldest grandson, who's not, he doesn't like to hike. He didn't like that kind of stuff. He was leading the pack. I thought, what's Seth doing? He's just leading us all down. Just go, go, go. And we started meeting people coming up out of the canyon. They were, here's what they said. It's worth the trip. It's worth the trip. I thought, man, you look like you've been run over. That's what I was thinking. I think, well, thank you, brother. We're going. We get down to this Ooh-Ah Point. Unbelievably beautiful and breathtaking. I looked down and thought, what a mighty God we serve. How can this be? How can it be this beautiful? How can it be this wonderful? How can it be this magnificent? Yep. And we decided it's time to go back up. My son-in-law and the boys, they're younger and built different, and they ran up. But there was something about the elevation that impacted me. I'm a runner. I run about 6 miles a day, and so I'm used to running. Listen, that was different. I found myself kind of, I can't get my breath. And I realized this, that God was like teaching me that sometimes you're going to be on journeys in this life where you can't get your breath. You need me for every breath. You need me to lead you and guide you and help you along this difficult path. And my precious wife, who is tougher than all of us, she started about 10, 15 steps back up from Ooh-Ah Point, and she said, oh my. I said, what's wrong? She said, I'm not sure I can make it back to the top. I said, you got to get back to the top. She said, I'm not sure I can get back to the top. I said, well, if you can't go any further, I'll carry you. She said, you're not carrying me out of this canyon. And I could tell that, you know, it was funny for a minute, but what took us 20 minutes to get down there to Ooh-Ah Point took us an hour and a half to get out. And I was with her, and I watched her countenance change, and she would stop along the way, and she would sit, and she said, I'm not sure I can do it. I said, I'm not leaving you. I said, I'm going to go with you every step. I'll be with you. So if I have to carry you out of here, I will. I said, I'm with you. I said, we'll take as many steps you need to take. We'll go at your pace. I am with you. And it reminded me that all of us need someone to go with us in the good days and the bad days. To say, I'm with you. Our Lord says, I am with you. I will never leave you nor forsake you. Aren't you thankful that our God is with us on the mountaintop and in the valley? And sometimes we don't feel him there, but he's there. I promise you, he is there. If you're a believer, he's there. He's with you. He is in you. Right. And he will do exceeding abundantly above all that you will ever imagine, ask, or think if you will trust him in the most difficult times of our lives. And you know what? We made it to the top. And this is what I wrote about that journey that day. The journey is ever changing, but our Lord is the same yesterday, today, and forever. He is the constant in our constantly changing world, and you and I can trust him even in the most treacherous of paths. Wow. So I took the family back to the hotel because the boys, they were done with hiking. They wanted to go swim in the pool. So I said, listen, I'm going to take them back. I just had to go back. I wanted to go back by myself, and there's what they call the rim trail. It's a 12-mile hike, and I didn't take the 12-mile. I did the 7-mile route. I was afraid I'd end up like Teresa out there by myself. But I was alone on that rim trail, and I was able just to walk and look out over that canyon and see different parts of that canyon. And what I found is I was overwhelmed by the majesty and the glory of God. Yep. And I stopped at one point. I said, God, forgive me for being so busy on the path of life that I'm doing this and I'm doing this and I'm doing this that I don't take. I've got all this stuff. I'm managing work and I'm managing home, managing grandkids and family. I'm doing all these things. I'm doing these things pretty well. But I've taken my eyes off the grandeur and majesty of who you are. And I think we all have to come to a point in our lives where we just stop. As David did, and say, oh Lord, oh Yahweh, our Adonai. Two different words for the Lord there. The first word, oh Lord, is the covenant name given to Moses in Exodus 3:14, where Moses says, God, when they ask me who has sent me to do this, who should I say you are? And God said, I am who I am. Yeah. And the word Adonai there, the second Lord, it means to be master or ruler or in control. So, oh Yahweh, our Adonai. And as I'm there on that canyon that day, I just stopped and said, Lord, let me just praise you. Praise you for saving my soul. Praise you for the peace that you give to me. Praise you, God, that you have given grace and mercy and salvation. God, I just want to praise your holy name. And as I was walking that canyon, I began to sing songs that I had heard when I was a child. I read this story recently about Karl Barth. I'm not a big studier of theologians. I know that some of you guys have gone farther into seminary. Karl Barth was a tremendous theologian and scholar. He had some beliefs differently than ours, but he understood who God was. And at one point, Karl Barth, at the end of his life, was lecturing some students. And one student said, Brother Barth, can you sum up all the theology in your works and your books in one sentence? And he thought about it and he said, I learned it on my mama's knee. Jesus loves me. This I know, for the Bible tells me so. That's what I experienced that day on that canyon rim, all by myself. Well, there were hundreds of people around, but all by myself. Jesus loves me, this I know, for the Bible tells me so, and I experienced it. I know it. All this sweat pouring off me was hot walking, but I would stop along the way and just say, God, thank you. Thank you for the path that you've chosen for me throughout my life. Oh, forgive me, God, for fussing. Forgive me, God, for not understanding. God, here I am at a different stage in my life. I want to understand who you are, and I want other people to understand who you are. There are multiplied millions who do not know who our God is, and they don't care to know. Jesus said, Testament, enter ye in at the straight gate, for wide is the gate and broad is the way that leads to destruction, and many, many are going through that gate. For straight is the gate, and narrow is the way that leads to life. Yeah, and few. I couldn't help but think about the thousands of people that we saw. How many of them, and listen, there was a time I thought, hear me, Jehovah God loves you, and he sent his son Jesus to die for you and take your place.
1: Amen.
0: At one point, there was a Jewish rabbi or a Jewish teacher, a Jewish man, and he was worshiping or doing something. He had a prayer shawl, and he had the phylacteries. He had a black box on his head, one on his arm, and doing things, saying things I didn't understand. I stood behind him and thinking, he knows not what he's doing. He's going through the forms of religion, but he doesn't know Jesus. There were many others. You could just watch them and see, and sometimes it was overwhelming. At one point, I had just said, Lord, thank you. Thank you, God, for giving me faith to believe in you. Because the Bible says, for without faith, it is impossible to please him. Without faith, it is impossible to know him. God, thank you. Lord, thank you. Thank you that I know you. Yes. You're my God. You're my Savior. You're my everything. Thank you, Lord. And I said, Lord, draw me closer to you. Help me, God, to be what you want me to be from now until you call me home. And as I'm praying that, I'm not praying that like I'm preaching to you right now. I just scared somebody to death. But in my heart, and at that moment, I heard the most beautiful flute music. And it was a hymn. I could not recall the title of that hymn. I thought this is something out of a movie. So I started following that flute music, and I came around a corner, and there was an old man standing on a rock with a wooden flute. I'm not sure what it was called. I saw them. They sold lots of them. And his wife was sitting on a bench behind him. I just sat and listened. When he finished, I said, "It's beautiful." I said, "What was the name of that hymn?" If you don't think God is not concerned about where you are, he said, "It's the hymn, Abide With Me." What I had just asked, "Lord, help me to draw closer to you, Lord. Let me trust you." He turned, he said, "I play music all over the world. But right here is one of my favorite places to play. Would you like me to play you a tune?" I said, "Yes, would you?" He said, "You want to hear a secular tune or a hymn?" I said, "I want a hymn." And he played Amazing Grace. How sweet the sound. See, God will meet us on the path of life in many different ways. He loves us. He wants to provide for us, and he will. Doesn't mean it's not going to be difficult. Doesn't mean you're not going to be wore out from the path that he has chosen. But if you're following him, I promise you, he will lead your life and my life for his glory and our good. As I was overwhelmed by God, I began to think of the song, "My God is so big, so strong and so mighty, there's nothing my God cannot do." What a mighty God we serve. Angels bow before him. Heaven and earth adore him. What a mighty God we serve. He's got the whole world. He's got

0: world in his hands. He got the whole world in his hands. He got my little family in his hands. He got my little family in his hands. He's got my little family in his hands. He got the whole world in his hands. Does he have your little family in his hands? Does he have your little family in his hands? Does he have your little family in his hands? He's got the whole world in his hands. If he doesn't have you and your family in his hands, he wants you there. He knows where you are. He loves you. Whether you're his or not, he desires a relationship with you. And then there's an old song that I hadn't even thought about for the longest time, but it just kept coming to my mind. And maybe you've heard it, maybe not. But it says this: who made the mountains? Who made the mountains? Who made the trees? Who made the rivers flow to the sea? Who sends the rain when the earth is dry? Somebody bigger than you and I. Who made the flowers to bloom in the spring? Who made the song for the robins to sing? Who hung the moon and the stars in the sky with his fingers? Somebody bigger than you and I. God. Wow. Oh Lord, our Lord, how majestic is your name in all the earth. Oh Lord, oh Yahweh, our Adonai. It's if David is saying, oh Lord, our always existing, never ending, forevermore God. The absolute existing one, the one who simply is, who did not come into being, who does not go out of being, and never changes in his being, because he is absolute being. He depends on nothing for his being, and everything else depends on him. Oh Lord, our Lord, how majestic, how powerful, how magnificent, how glorious, how great, mightier than anything else is your name, your character, who you are. You're holy. You're righteous. You're perfect. And you have chosen, God, to love imperfect Russ. Imperfect you. Because when Adam and Eve, created in perfection, placed in a garden of perfection, and given dominion, glory, and honor, Adam and Eve giving dominion, glory, and honor, according to Psalm 8, when I consider your heavens, the work of your fingers, the moon and the stars, which you have ordained, what is man? Who am I? What is man that you are mindful of him, and the son of man that you visit him? You made men, us, Adam and Eve, a little lower than the angels. Our minds can't comprehend that, and you can read many different scholars and different things. Listen, he didn't make us a little higher than the animals. He made us a little lower than the angels. And sometimes this phrase can be interpreted, Elohim, listen, we're the crown of God's creation. I stood at the Grand Canyon. I stood in Zion. I stood at Jackson Hole. I stood at the Yellowstone National. Listen, I saw Artistic Point. I saw that great and mighty falls. I could have stood there all day long. And I thought, how wonderful. But you know what's amazing about the creation of God? What he loves most is me and you. That's right. Me and you. David said, when I think about all these things, who am I? What is man? And if God could have spoken right back to him, he said, David, you're the crown of my creation. And Adam and Eve, they messed it up, but I love you so much that I have made a way. David didn't understand this completely when he wrote this. You and I understand the story better. We know the rest. We've read the back of the book and we win. I want you to know, David, I want you to know, folks, God loves you. For God, Yahweh, Adonai so loved the world that he gave his only son, that whosoever believes in him will not perish, but have everlasting life. I know that if I take my last breath today, if I never see the Grand Canyon again, if I never see Zion National Park again, if I never go to Grand Tetons again, if I never go to Yellowstone again, if I never come back into this place again, I'm going to be with Jesus. I'm going to heaven. I'm going to be with God Almighty. Why? Because he loves me that much. And he loves you that much to make a way. I can't tell you the countless conversations I got to have with my grandboys. We were at the Jackson Hole Rodeo. I was just like this, watching the horses. And at one point, my second oldest grandson, he's a thinker. And he heard me talk about throughout the week how great our God is, how great our God is. And Seth said, "Papa," he said, "I had a guy say to me one time that he don't believe what we believe." I said, "Okay." He said he was raised in a Christian home and he believed that his mom and dad forced him to go in this direction. He said, so he wasn't sure what he believed. He said, "What do you think about that?" I said, "Seth, let me tell you this. God so loved the world. He loves you. He loves me. Adam and Eve sinned, and what they did impacted all of humankind. But God loved us so much, he's not going to make any of us follow him. He gives us the opportunity to choose whether or not to follow him or reject him." And I said, "Seth, I want you to know my heart's desire for you." And he's a believer, but listen, he's at the age where he's listening to all these other voices. See, I'm saying, Mom and Dad, you have a responsibility to sit down, rise up. The Word of God says you have a responsibility of teaching your children the way of the Lord. Don't let the church do that. We're going to do it here. But if that's all they get, it's dangerous. Yep. You need to be having those gospel conversations, those biblical conversations with them every day. Because I promise you this, Satan, the evil one, the enemy, the avenger, that is mentioned here in this, enemies and the avenger, Satan, he's constantly like this. I said, "Seth, I want you to know there's no other way other than God's way." He said, "I believe that." I said, "My prayer is that you'll always stay true to that. You always grow in that." I thought about this passage that says in verse 2, "Out of the mouth of babes and nursing infants, you have ordained strength." What's that mean? It means that God takes weak vessels and he can do great things. But ultimately, it's what Jesus said the week that he was crucified. As he went into the temple one more time, Jesus cleansed the temple at the first of his ministry and at the end of his ministry. He went in and said, my house should be called the house of prayer. He overthrew the money changers and he began to heal the blind and heal the sick. And the little kids, the little children began to say, "Hosanna! Hosanna, son of David!" And the religious people stood there and said, "Tell these children to be quiet." And Jesus said, "Have you not read?" They should have read the Bible. "Have you not read that the Bible says, out of the mouth of babes and nursing infants, you have prepared praise?" What Jesus was saying to them then is, "I am God, and I have come to redeem people to myself. And the way I'm going to do it, you're not going to believe." God sent Jesus as an infant, as a baby, to live a perfect life for you and I and be crucified, crushed, murdered on a cross for your sin and my sin. We're not worthy of that. But God says, "You are worthy of that. I love you that much. I'm making a way for you to come to me." Yeah. And when I look at all that God's created, and I see how small I am, and I read in this book that of all that he's created, I'm valuable. I praise him that he saved me. I don't deserve heaven. I deserve hell. But God says, "I love you.
1: Yes.
0: Repent, trust me, trust in salvation that I have provided. What is man that you are mindful of him? Psalm 139, David said, O Lord, you have searched me and know everything about me. When I get up, when I lay down, you're acquainted with all my ways. I am fearfully and wonderfully made. How precious are your thoughts to me, O God. If I could count them, they would be more than the grains of sand on the seashore. What seashore? Pick one. That's what he thinks about you and me. Wow. Are you saved? Have you been born again? If you take your last breath today, where are you going? I know this, I don't deserve it, but I'm going to be with him forevermore. As our musicians come, as we plan a hymn of invitation, this is not my invitation, it's God's invitation to you. I want to close with the words of this beautiful old hymn. But as I stood on that rim canyon, oh Lord, my God, when I in awesome wonder consider all the worlds thy hands have made, I see the stars, I hear the rolling thunder, thy power throughout the universe displayed. When through the woods, when through these paths, with sweat pouring down my back, in forest glades I wander and hear the birds sing sweetly in the trees. When I look down from lofty mountains grander and I hear the brook, I've got multiple videos of just hearing water, watching it. Hear the brook and I feel the gentle breeze. And when I think that God, his son, not sparing, sent him to die, I scarce can take it in. But on the cross, my burden, your burden, gladly bearing, he bled and died to take away my sin. Then sings my soul, my Savior, God to thee. How great thou art, how great thou art. Then sings my soul, my Savior, God to thee. How great thou art to me.
1: Amen. Hallelujah.
0: And to you. And he says, come, and I'll save you. I'll give you rest.
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0: There's something stirring beneath the tent. 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
2: 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So welcome on in. I'm Daniel Britt, ready to get things started with this amazing cast of characters. They are Woody Wright.
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8: Hey, over here.
2: And to keep the energy upbeat for this show, we return to the eternal teenager himself. 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
2: Bill Gaither.
1: Well, no, wake up.
0: Yeah. How right you are. And my guests today are ready to sing about the satisfaction found only in Jesus. Mark Lowry, the vocal band, the Brothers of the Heart. Hey, it's going to be a great day.
9: It is going to be a great day.
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9: This is from the When All God's Singers Get Home video project we did. 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
1: You know, my public announcement for today is from my friend Sue Buchanan. 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
1: Hi, I'm Adam Crabb. Hey, Tori, what time is it?
2: I'm glad you asked me that because it is time for a Mayberry moment.
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2: Oh, my gosh.
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2: That's right.
4: And I did pronounce that correctly. To bring you this Mayberry moment, here's Kevin.
2: Kevin.
5: Ron Howard was the actor who became a wonderful director. He played Opie on the series. His dad was in a couple of the episodes, a few as an extra.
6: His dad was named Opie.
5: Okay, that's a good question. Ron Howard's dad's name was?
2: Rance.
5: Rance Howard. And then Rance? The little brother, Woody, you have your hand up. You know the question. The little brother, his name in real life was?
7: Clint
5: Howard. Mm-hmm. And he was in assorted episodes, but never had a word of dialogue.
8: Mm-hmm. No.
5: He played a character named?
7: Leon.
5: Yeah. And what was Leon's motif? What did he always do?
8: Peanut butter sandwich.
5: He had a peanut butter sandwich, and he would always hold it up. And their line, regardless of who he held it up to, they would say,
9: "No thanks,
5: Leon." He would offer him a bite of the sandwich. Now that's deep catalog, but
10: wow.
5: Okay.
10: Well, folks, that's it. That's the Mayberry moment right here on Homecoming Radio.
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0: That's from her album, The Good Road. Janet Paschal, our good friend here on Homecoming Radio. And this to think about. Hebrews 11 says, "Now faith is the assurance of things hoped for, the conviction of things not seen."
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Wow, you're in the middle of a twin spin, what it feels like your twin spin of some great classics in gospel music, from the Booth Brothers and He Saw It All to this one, Mark Lowry joined by Lord Song and this Donnie Rambo masterpiece.

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3: Yeah, this goes back actually before Eugene. That's the Florida Boys from the project Saved by Grace. Come on. Jesus.

0: Hey, everybody, I'm Bradley Walker.
1: Hey, Pat.
0: Guess what time it is?
2: It's time now to be reminded that it's always better when you
3: give it away. Take whatever you have and give it away.
2: Here's another opportunity to throw your heart wide open and give it away. Matthew told us he was driving home from work. He drove past a man trying to push his lawnmower from his wheelchair. I had been in a hurry, but I also felt like I needed to stop and help. By the time I was able to turn around and head back his direction, much to my surprise, three firemen were there mowing the man's lawn. How cool is that? Proves yet again, nothing is quite as good until you
3: get it.

0: Isn't that great?
1: It's great. 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I think my dad taught me that lesson more than anything else. They loved him in Scott's Edition because he was there to help mow. And when the snow came, he had a snow plow out. It was just part of his way of living.
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0: Travis Tritt with the special sauce on it, Unclouded Day. 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

0: 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We're having a big time over here at Homecoming Radio. And now here's one of our favorite gals, favorite voices, Karen Peck in New River. 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
3: Mm-hmm. Shirley writes, thank you all for your music, which I listen to all day, every day. You are my lifeline with the outside world. Since I'm 88 years old, semi-invalid, there are so many favorite songs that bring me great joy, but On the Wings of a Dove is special because when I fed my newborn babies their early morning bottles, some nearby nesting doves would coo the whole time. So that song really takes me back to a very special, happy time of my life. May God richly bless you.
4: Sweet.
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6: Sandy in Michigan said, I have loved Gaither music since the 60s and Homecoming Radio going on 20 years now. I realize that all of us have grown older, but it appears that Kevin has a Dorian Gray thing going on. Oh. I'd be interested if anyone has ever been in his attic to see what the portrait of Kevin really looks like.
4: Oh, that's funny.
7: Interesting.
4: Sandy.
7: Well, thank you, Sandy.
6: Sandy.
7: Yeah, Nancy here says, your programs have been a part of my life for more than 20 years now. I've been a believer since childhood. Every time I've been down, I've received a message from God through your words or your music. There is a peacefulness that touches me, and the specific messages feel as though they were chosen for me by God. That's a sweet thing to say. Mm-hmm. Thank you for being a blessing to me. I'm now retired, and I live in a very rural area, so sometimes it gets lonely, and I feel like I know all of you as friends. I pray for peace and hope for each of you.
6: That's so good. Nancy, cool.
8: We love your notes. 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I don't know of a family group with better harmony than these sweet folks. Isaac singing an Ira Stanfield classic, I Know Who Holds Tomorrow. 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

0: gosh, that was the Isaacs with, it chokes me up. With I Know Who Holds the Future and I Know Who Holds My Hand.
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You know, I've been called an awful lot of things in my lifetime, and, well, smart wasn't often one of them. But I was smart enough one day to call Jesus Christ the Lord of my life, and I called it quits to a whole lot of sinning. And it's because of that commitment that, well, some folks think it's funny and laugh and call me foolish. But let them go ahead and laugh, because you see, that doesn't really bother me at all. Because even a fool can see by the shape she's in that this old world's about to fall. But as long as I let Jesus call the shots, why, I've got nothing at all to fear. And when that roll is called...

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